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1: Chick-fil-A says accounts from its loyalty program were affected last month when unauthorized bad actors launched an automated attack. They have remedied the situation, but they do encourage all customers to reset their passwords. If you're thinking about going back to school, maybe being a dental hygienist is for you. There is a growing shortage in the dental field. That actually could mean you might have to wait longer to get a cleaning now, too.
2: A new report from the Virginia Department of Health Professions Healthcare Workforce Data Center finds there's a state shortage of dental hygienists. The report says Virginia has more than 6,500 dentists compared to more than 5,300 dental hygienists. Officials with the Virginia Dental Association say that imbalance translates to longer wait times to get your twice-a-year cleaning. Dental health experts say expanding education programs is key to lowering the shortage. The state's new budget includes $20 million for expansion of career and technical ed programs through the Virginia Community College System and an extra $1 million to grow dental hygiene ed programs. I'm Rocio Rivera.
1: The governor of New Jersey is cracking down on surveillance pricing for groceries. The governor signed the Fair Price Protection Act to ban grocery delivery platforms from using consumer data to set custom prices on groceries.
3: Over the course of a year, a family could spend $1,200 more for the very same groceries just because of an invisible algorithm.
1: She says the average family paid $310 more at the grocery store last year, partially blaming tariffs imposed by President Trump.
3: Companies figure out where you live, where you shop, and even what you're Googling. And they use that data to calculate specific, often higher prices for items you need without your knowledge.
1: A hydrogen-powered vehicle under development is drawing attention for its ambitious performance claims. According to reports featured by MSN, French-Moroccan startup Namex has developed a hydrogen utility vehicle that can travel up to 932 miles on a single fill-up and refuel in as little as 5 seconds using a hydrogen cartridge system. I'm Monica Nelson with your consumer and business news.
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5: Yeah, that's actually a pretty good point from Nature Boy on the X. Best way to get in touch with the show, it's Stinking Genius One. I'm at Plank Show. 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I'm surprised you haven't called for Curry to go to your beloved Knicks.
6: I think you'd rather go to my Knicks now than stay in Golden State.
5: I don't think that's correct.
6: What? Did you not watch where Golden State finished last year?
5: I did, but even you have to confess that your Knicks got quite a break in the East.
6: Oh, 100%. I totally agree with you there. I don't think they're going to win it just because you're never as hungry the second time around.
5: I think you're making way too much out of a nothing burger of a story.
6: About Steph Curry?
5: Yeah.
6: Oh, no.
5: Yes.
6: Oh, no.
5: Did you
6: not
5: read,
6: at all.
5: Did you read the article?
6: Not only about that.
5: Arnie,
6: though, Chris,
5: Arnie, did you read the article?
6: No, I didn't see the article.
5: Okay.
6: I don't.
5: You saw the aggregation reports, and I tell you guys this, and nobody wants to listen. The aggregation goes back to one sentence that is a theory in the story. And none of it comes from Steph or the Warriors organization.
6: No, but you know what? I could even say this. Forget, even if there wasn't a story, after they didn't pick up.
5: Even if there wasn't a report, this wouldn't change.
6: If there wasn't a report.
5: There's not
6: after,
5: a report.
6: Let me finish. After LeBron didn't make it to them and they failed on that, I would be saying to myself, you know what? Do I want to spend 4 years suffering in Golden State? Especially because I told you, four MVPs have changed teams just this year. Just this year, if you count Kawhi, I can't count Kawhi yet. So say three and
5: why can't one. You count Kawhi in?
6: Well, they may reverse that, right? They haven't done the official. You know,
5: they're not going to reverse that.
6: Okay, so then four, whatever. But so it's not beyond the realm of possibility for doing something like that.
5: He's got to be an unrestricted free agent next year. So yeah, I feel like you're losing your mind a lot. Based on a guy that has a 1 year, $62 million deal right now.
6: The difference is because I know human nature.
5: You're all over it.
6: Yeah, I understand the psyche of athletes, and that's what I would be doing. I promise you that. That's for sure. See, yeah. I've always been one that if somebody offered me a job and I wanted it, I took it.

0: You know, to me, sometimes the grass was always greener. I went ahead and took jobs like that. Sometimes the grass is greener. I think Steph is looking at that right now.
1: So everybody's just going to take less money and everyone's just going to...
0: Well, like, I don't have the money thing figured out. Look, I'm not obviously. One of those... come on, man. I can't do everything, Chris. I can't give everything to you on a silver platter.
1: So then your mindset as someone who knows athletes is that you would say... Oh, yeah, I'll leave this $62 million deal on the table.
0: No, I didn't say that.
1: Well, you're talking about trading him. No, he's not going to make $62 million anywhere else.
0: No. That's $62
1: million. Okay, then pipe down.
0: That's got to come with me, my friend. They're not.
1: Yeah, there's nowhere else. There's nowhere else you can do that.
0: Yeah, well, okay? Unless you can figure out how to get paid like Kawhi Leonard.
1: There's nowhere else. Yeah, and where's that led to right now? There's nowhere else that can do that. So well, if you understand human nature so much, Arnie, and you're smarter than everyone in the room.
0: Thank you.
1: Then who's going to give him $62 million anywhere else right now? Like the Brooklyn Nets, maybe.
0: Yeah, but even if it was, I'll be honest with you, even if a team had that type of money, I don't think too many teams would want to give him that type of money. Do you think so? You think Golden State's happy that they're giving him that much money?
1: Well, of course not. I don't think you want to give anyone that kind of money, especially with what it does to your overall, whichever tier you're in, whichever you're on right now. So I think it's the biggest nothing burger. Now, I've had horrible success. I mean, some of my calls have been worse than your picks. So who knows? He might be traded tomorrow. But we'll talk a little bit more about the NFL countdown of the season because there's some interesting stuff next here on Fox Sports Radio. We are.
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11: All right, here he comes, the man, the myth, the legend, Steve Sager with the this segment. What do you got for us tonight, Steve?
12: You guys are talking about the Baseball Hall of Fame and the ceremonies at Cooperstown this morning for some of us. Ball players have to be retired for five seasons before they get on the ballot, which means next year Buster Posey is going to be on the Hall of Fame ballot along with John Lester and some others.
13: But oh boy, I'll tune in for that.
12: I was just going to say, you're not excited about this year's class. We still got the leftovers from this past ballot, like Bobby Abreu, Chase Utley, Cole Hamels, Torrey Hunter, gosh. Felix Hernandez, David Wright. You have to get 75% of the vote, and it was about 60% for Chase Utley, under 50% this past year for Andy Pettit. Alex Rodriguez has by far the best stats of anybody that's up for the Hall these days. He's not getting in because, let's say it out loud, he was a cheater. And he was only on about 40% of the writers' ballots. This is not controversial.
11: Why are you acting surprised by this?
12: He was actually suspended. Also, by the way, Carlos Beltran getting in today. Apparently, that whole cheating thing with Houston never happened.
11: Right, exactly.
13: Yeah, some people can get in cheating, some don't.
12: That was the one name that Major League Baseball named in its report as cheating the game. And he's in Cooperstown today. So, okay, 20-year career. I remember when he was AL Rookie of the Year with the Royals a long time ago. And Andrew Jones was a superb defensive center fielder with Atlanta. And then Jeff Kent wound up with the most home runs of any second baseman all time and nearly the most RBIs for a middle infielder that's in the Hall of Fame. But as we not only Buster Posey next year, as we look ahead, it's 2 years and then Albert Pujols and Yadier Molina are going to be up for the Hall. And in 3 years, Miguel Cabrera is going to be up for the Hall. And you mentioned the U.S. Nationals in track and field this weekend.
13: Yeah.
12: Not only Cooper Lutkenhouse taking the men's 800 meters, Vashti Cunningham, daughter of Randall Cunningham, former quarterback, won the women's high jump today.
13: Oh, get out of here. How about that?
12: Correct. LA Olympics are 2 years away. And now Noah Lyles did not win the 200-meter final. He pulled up, not quite lame, but apparently with a hamstring cramp. And so USC's Garrett Collin won it. And as far as the NFL stuff, all the draft choices have now signed. And quarterback Ty Simpson yesterday agreed to his rookie deal with the Rams. So that was the last of the league's first-rounders to sign. All NFL veterans report to training camps by Tuesday. We already had Arizona and Carolina reporting last Wednesday because those are the two teams in the Hall of Fame game on August 6th. And yes, Jacoby Brissett, Cardinals quarterback, gets the pay raise he was asking for, over $15 million guaranteed this year.
11: Not bad.
12: He was due to make under $5 million, and he's likely the starter. Got a

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1: Keep what you got until you get what
2: come
1: you
2: on.
1: Need,
0: LeVar Arrington, Brady Quinn, Jonas Knox with the air. In about 15 minutes from now, we are going to have another FSR IR where we report any issues, injuries, ailments.
2: Hold on.
0: For the crew.
2: Hold on, Jonas. Turn it up. Take me to D.C. Take me to the DMV. Come on. I feel like busting loose. Give me the beat now.
0: Is this D.C.?
2: Come on. Chuck, man, that's Uncle Chuck. Rest easy. Busting loose. All right. Now you can. I'm sorry. When she do that to me, it hype me up, man.
0: For those listening on the podcast, what song is that?
2: That's Busting Loose by Chuck Brown.
0: All right. There you go.
2: Yeah, Busting Loose. Give me the beat now.
0: So there's a quarterback competition in Cleveland. At least that's what.
2: There is?
0: Yeah, believe it or not. At least that's what, you know, we are being told, that there's a real competition going on in Cleveland. And so the subject of this is brought up because Jerry Jeudy of the Cleveland Browns, he was on a live stream and somebody asked about, you know, which quarterback, he wanted to see as the team's starting quarterback.
3: And he started waving a towel.
0: He flashed four fingers. It would have been better if he held up like a neon foot light sign.
2: Dang.
0: But he flashed four fingers on there. And so people jumped to conclusions and assumed that he meant that he was talking about Deshaun Watson. And he decided to respond on social media, said the following: "Y'all cut the clip perfectly for that narrative. I don't speak on decisions that aren't mine to make. I support my teammates and brothers. I do my job and control what I can control. Let's stop creating narrative that aren't there for likes and clicks. I bet this won't go viral because it's too positive and real for y'all." That from Jerry Jeudy, which is, look, I mean, he wants to support his teammates, his brothers. The problem is it's going to be Deshaun Watson who gets the job. And this idea that it's going to be Shador Sanders, I don't think there's any possibility of that. I think Deshaun Watson is going to be the starter. He's going to get his opportunity. And then if he struggles, they'll go to Shador at some point during the year. I didn't really think it's that much of a quarterback competition, to be honest with you.
4: Did you guys see the clip that's in question?
0: Yeah.
2: I did not see it.
0: Little editing going on there. Little skip.
4: What do you feel like was being edited?
0: There was a jump ahead in the video. Like there was a cut in the video.
4: So when I saw it, it looked like there was a question, he gave a response. I'm not sure else what you want to take from that. I'm not trying to make it controversial, but it seemed pretty apparent that if you're putting up the number four with your hand, that he did that, and it seemed to be following a question. So I'm not sure if he's trying to backtrack on it. I'm not sure if he's trying to say it's all editing. Again, there's a lot to interpret from it. I don't want to take too much from it. These are the sorts of things, though, that it's one of the reasons why I hate when, not saying that it doesn't need to be competition, but you should know who your guy is by the time you get into training camp. And the reason why I say that is because when you divide up reps the entire offseason, and then you wait before week one of the season to announce which guy it's going to be, you've wasted the last month allowing your entire offense to get with the guy who's going to be the guy for the season, to get those reps, to get that experience, to get down your communication, to get a feel for their tells and everything they do. Like, it matters. I mean, imagine, LeVar, you guys had a different, switching out different middle linebackers, calling the defense, and the guys kind of see it called different ways. It takes a while to develop that chemistry. And so you don't even have this issue if there's already a guy whose name going into training camp, which is one of my biggest issues with the whole situation, is these are the things you subject yourself to when you leave it an open competition headed into training camp.
2: Mm.
4: If you've already got it decided by then, you don't have to worry about this stuff. But this is what happens.
2: Listen, if it was Shador Sanders, and I've already said this multiple times, if it's Shador Sanders that is indeed your future as your quarterback, isn't he the starter coming into this season. Outside of understanding that this contractual situation has to play out, I think everybody understands that, but this is the last year of what was considered to be a very disappointing and maybe at this point a tax write-offable deal with Deshaun Watson. If it's Deshaun Watson that you're giving the opportunity to be the starter and it's a competition, you're not naming Shedeur Sanders the starter, I feel as though something that is a lack of belief in Shedeur Sanders to be your starting quarterback. I think that's what it says more about, less about, in my estimation, it's less about Deshaun Watson. It's more about the fact that you don't believe that Shedeur is your quarterback of the future. And we're okay with seeing what we can get out of Deshaun Watson in the meantime before we go draft who potentially will end up being, hopefully, our quarterback of the future. I don't see why there would be any other reason to look at it any differently than that.
0: Who do you guys think is going to be the starter week one in Cleveland?
4: Deshaun Watson.
0: Yeah, I don't know anybody that thinks it's going to be Shedeur Sanders. That's why I don't know.
2: But am I wrong for this? But isn't that's got to be damning to Shedeur Sanders? How do you finish as the starter of the team and you're not the starter coming back this season? That's strange to me.
4: Well, I mean, Watson wasn't healthy, so that's one of the reasons why he was the starter at the end of the season, outside of maybe some other reasons. You also have a new coaching staff, so that with that always comes proving yourself again.
2: Okay.
4: So it's not really crazy. It's more of a situation of circumstances in my mind.
2: If he had won the job and he played well and won the job, I mean, they made him a Pro Bowler. If he wins the job, you guys don't think that he should be the one who they're waiting to see if he can do it or not?
4: He didn't really win the job. It was okay. Kind of more of like he got tossed his way and he finished out. He was the rookie.
2: Okay. All right.
0: I think if anything, it's more.
2: I would ask the question, if that's the case, then why isn't Dylan Gabriel's name being mentioned at all?
0: I was going to say that. Yeah. I look at that and I go, that maybe is even more damning because he was drafted two rounds ahead of Shedeur and nobody's even thinking about him as part of this.
4: Well, we don't know what they're thinking internally. Maybe they're not talking about him as much. The reality is here's the thing. This whole thing falls on Andrew Berry's shoulders. It's wild to me, if you look at his track record and tenure, that he's still in the position he's in, considering they're still in the same situation they've been in. And so whether it's Deshaun Watson's contract and that acquisition, how that they came about doing that, whether it's Dylan Gabriel drafting him where they did, and after a year of it, either souring on him or throwing in the towel, you know, I don't really know. I mean, again, we don't know what happens behind closed doors. We don't know if maybe Kevin Stefanski was a big advocate for drafting Dylan Gabriel. And now that Kevin Stefanski's down in Atlanta, maybe they'll make a move before then at training camp, where once they get to the season and Dylan Gabriel might be looked at as maybe the third quarterback, maybe they give up a seventh round pick, sixth round pick, something, right? Like those sorts of things could happen. But maybe behind the scenes, you know, they're just not talking about him as much publicly because they're not asked as much about Shedeur and Deshaun. Like Shedeur and Deshaun have a lot, you know, bigger questions, you know, whether it's Watson at this point, his contract with the Browns, or Shedeur and the following and the hype and everything else that he has that goes along with him. You know, it's also a kind of a byproduct of it being an afterthought. It's not, I'm not sure, and this is no disrespect to Dylan Gabriel, but if you write a headline, if you're in the media and it involves Dylan Gabriel, you're not getting as many clicks as if it involves Shedeur Sanders or Deshaun Watson. It's just the nature of the business, too. So I'm not sure where they're all at in the quarterback competition, but I do think, you know, there could be a move made before the end of training camp. And I also think that there maybe there's a thought of however Dylan's conducting himself behind closed doors might be better than we think. It's just no one cares to talk about it.
0: Him in Atlanta would be fun. Three lefty quarterbacks in the same building. Just hoarding left-handed quarterbacks. Are there any other left-handed quarterbacks in the NFL? Or
4: now, do you think they'd also, would they be smoking left-handed cigarettes? Is that what they call that too?
0: Potentially. Yeah, potentially. You know, I don't know if that's common in Atlanta, but yeah, potentially that could be the.
4: I don't think it's uncommon. Have you heard that reference before, LeVar?
2: Only from Jonas.
4: I was going to say, Jonas is the one who told me that.
2: Only from Jonas.
4: And he acted like that was common vernacular. And I was like, I've never heard that from anyone else in my entire life.
0: For those that are unaware, that's weed. They call it a left-handed cigarette.
4: They also call it, as Jonas would tell you, the green wolf.
0: Yeah.
2: The green wolf.
0: Some hippie lettuce.
4: There you go.
0: Yeah.
2: Okay.
4: Good. Not for hippie lettuce, thing, but... I mean, Jonas has 1,000 names for stuff like that.
0: I'm not in, you know, I don't never partake.
4: You don't do it. You don't partake, but you still have a lot of names for it.
0: Yeah. Yeah. You know, I know people that are into that stuff.
4: Not, what else do you got? Anything thing. Else?
0: On the subject,
2: I love green lettuce.
0: The hippie lettuce?
2: Yeah, hippie. I'm not a hippie, though.
0: No, but.
2: But I like green lettuce.
0: Yeah.
2: There's nothing wrong with fresh produce.
0: By the way, think about how far we've come that cost Josh Gordon his career, basically.
2: Well, let's be clear here now. Like,
0: some other things, too.
2: Let's not get carried away.
0: Yeah, that was not that long ago. And it cost him a lot of games in his career.
2: That costed him his career. It costed him his career.
0: Yeah.
2: Is what it did.
0: You can stream us live wherever you happen to be on the iHeartRadio app. Catch us and all of our Fox Sports Radio shows live 24/7 in the new and improved iHeart app. Just search Fox Sports Radio in the app to stream us live all day, every day, and be sure to select Fox Sports Radio as one of your presets in the iHeart app so it will always pop up at the top of your screen. 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
13: Checking traffic on I-90. I-90 going eastbound from the Northway to 787. You'll find no delays or issues. Everything is moving up to speed. And 787 going southbound at 23rd Street, exit 8. The left shoulder is blocked due to a disabled vehicle. From the Market 32 Price Chopper Traffic Center, I'm Kenny Dees.
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0: Great day, everybody. Thanks for joining us for Fritzy, Dylan, Marv, Paulie, yours truly. We'll talk to you tomorrow. This time of the year.
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14: 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This time, you will just hear this. 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
15: Are set to join them by tomorrow. Vets for all 32 teams are due to report. Meanwhile, ESPN reports that the wife of Chiefs offensive coordinator Eric Bieniemy is hospitalized after being shot at the couple's home in Virginia. Bieniemy is with the Chiefs in Missouri for the start of their training camp. Baseball's Hall of Fame added three members yesterday. Jeff Kent, Andrew Jones, and Carlos Beltran inducted at ceremonies in Cooperstown. Some baseball headlines. The Yankees were going for a series sweep of the Phillies last night but got crushed 11-4. Yank starter Will Warren tagged for six runs in only three innings.
16: I'm confident when I take the mound that I can get it done. It's a matter of executing. I have the stuff. It's really just, like you said, finding the groove.
15: The Yankees fall 3 games back of the Rays in the American League East. Tampa playing Cleveland 1-0. The Rays sweeping that 3-game series.

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24: 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Who were they? What made them so notorious? How did the internet, or sometimes the algorithm, choose them? And what does a person do when they're suddenly confronted with more attention than the human psyche can handle? Take The Dress, a story that went uber viral in early 2015 in spite of being, well, kind of a boring optical illusion. A mother of the bride in Scotland took a picture of a dress she was thinking about wearing to her daughter's wedding. But she saw the dress as blue with black lace, and her daughter saw it as white with gold lace. One BuzzFeed post later, every single person on the internet was talking about the dress. But to me, the dress is a story about the last couple of months when the internet was still sort of fun. It was shortly before the stories that spread across the internet stopped being driven by exploited millennials with useless arts degrees and started being decided by algorithms hell-bent on growing internet usership at all costs. And on a long enough timeline, the story of the dress is one entangled with abuse and media exploitation. 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With the team at Cool Zone Media, we're taking these characters' 16th minute of fame to see what their moment meant to them and what it says about us.
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11: On July 24th, 2016, 23-year-old Kaylee Sawyer vanished from her small Oregon town.
6: It had to be something reasonable. 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
11: A dramatic carjacking.
4: I yelled for help. And he said, I'll shoot you. And I yelled for help again, and he shot me.
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23: And here's what you need to know.
24: The wife of Chiefs offensive coordinator Eric Bieniemy was allegedly shot on Sunday night at the couple's home by their own son. She has survived and she currently is in stable condition. Eric has left Chiefs training camp to attend to her. Elijah Zion Bieniemy was arrested and charged in Loudoun County and is being held without bond. The Washington Commanders parted ways with tight ends coach Ben Steele on Monday. He was arrested on suspicion of driving while intoxicated back on June 7th. North Carolina football general manager Michael Lombardi has been placed on paid administrative leave, and an investigation by the university is ongoing. The Atlanta Braves have activated Ronald Acuna Jr. after a 37-game absence with a hamstring injury. Acuna is expected to be available for Monday night's game opener of

0: This is going to be an extremely busy month. I have to watch 104 soccer games, follow the pregame, the postgame, yell useless opinions at the TV. It's a lot. 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
14: Colts quarterback Daniel Jones appeared on the Pat McAfee show earlier on Monday and claims he is fully cleared from the torn Achilles he suffered in December and says he will be on the field for the start of Colts training camp, which begins on July 29th. LeBron James will wear number 23 as the 76ers officially announce his signing on Monday. According to ESPN's Sham Sharania, there are plans to play LeBron at the point guard position. The wife of Chiefs offensive coordinator Eric Bieniemy was allegedly shot on Sunday night at the couple's home by their own son. She is in stable condition, and Eric has left Chiefs training camp to attend to her. Elijah Zion Bieniemy was arrested and charged in Loudoun County and is being held without bond. North Carolina football general manager has been placed on paid administrative leave, and an investigation is pending. And the Atlanta Braves have activated Ronald Acuna Jr. He's expected to be in the lineup tonight against the Mets. I'm Chris Perfett.
15: This is Covino and Rich, a show with over 20 years of experience.
16: People want to know our secret.
15: Just think about that. 20 years of Little League stories.
16: Just ask anybody I grew up with. You know how many Little League kids I owned and took them deep? Ask them. 27 Little League home runs.
15: 20 years of assessing Rich Davis on the air.
16: What makes Rich Davis rich?